0: be anything but water balloons. I mean, you know how it is. Water balloons get dull after a while, you know. Everything that it's intended for usually gets boring. So, you know what we're going to do? We're going to put footballs in there. We're going to put soccer balls in there. We're going to put boots in there. Amen? We're going to steal boots and stick them in this slingshot and shoot them out across the field somewhere. Amen? We're just going to, you know, just see what we can throw across the field. Amen? We're just going to, so, yeah, we see a little bit of devilment coming out in a bunch of them. Amen? Amen? And that's just the way that thing works. And so, but I want to give you some surprising things from the Word of God about the devil today. It shouldn't surprise you the devil comes out in some of your kids. Amen. That's not the surprising part. Amen. Of course, I never was like that. Amen. Lord knows I'm kidding, right? Amen. But the devil and his working today, what he's doing today, amen? We see in the news, those things for a Christian, when you see the TV and you hear the music, you see all that stuff. Folks, we see the devil. If we stay in the Word of God, it's not hard for us to be able to see how the devil is going against the things that we're taught, amen? It's not hard to see that. Now, you get someone that doesn't read their Bible. You get someone, some of these youngins that are not in church. You get folks that are not raised in the church. Well, guess what they're going to do? 90% of the time, they're going to be the ones that have got the guns and abusing the guns, amen? They're going to be the ones that are shacking up. They're the ones that's in the promiscuous sins, and they're going to be. I'm not saying Christians can't do that. I'm saying pretty much that's going to be the crowd because they're not taught any different, amen. And they don't have the Spirit of God living inside of them. That's why it's so important. It's not just to keep them out of hell. Amen. It's not just so that they can get to heaven. But I'm going to tell you, it's just so they don't ruin and destroy other people's lives as well. Amen. There's some important issues about folks getting saved. It's not just heaven and hell. It's not just eternal life. Man, it's several things constitute a reason why folks need to be saved. Amen. Several reasons why. But I find that the devil today is working. And for folks to believe, and there is a group of people that go around today believe that the devil's bound right now. Revelation 19, where it talks about him being thrown into the pit. And then in verse chapter 20, talk about where he's chained and bound and be there for 1,000 years. Folks, he's not bound right now. Satan's not bound right now. And there's no biblical teaching unless you just don't take it literal. Amen? And they don't. They don't take it literal that he should be bound today, and he's not. One reason why I know he's not bound today, I can give you two real fast. One reason is because look at the wickedness and everything that's going on. And the second thing is look over in Jerusalem right now. The Lord's not on his throne right now. The Bible teaches that Jesus will be over there on the throne. The king's coming back, amen? And he's going to bind Satan. You remember that thing? The strong man being bound? And he's going to bind him, and he's going to be sitting on that throne over there for 1,000 years, ruling and reigning for 1,000 years. Matthew 25 teaches that thing. You got Revelation chapter 20 teaching that thing. I mean, you got all kind of stuff in there that tells us that he's literally going to be bound for 1,000 years. But that's not happening today. That's not today. You rightly divide the word of truth and be able to see some of that stuff. All right, the devil. I'm going to give you some things today that hopefully it'll help us. And we're going to look at some of the things about the devil in the church and what's going on. I want to give you a first thing this morning about the devil is in 2 Corinthians chapter number 11. If you'll turn there with me, we'll start out right there. Brother, you didn't drink this water, did you? I think it was given to me last week or something, and I never did open the thing. 2 Corinthians chapter 11. If you look here, what you'll find is 2 Corinthians chapter 11. Look there at about verse number 13. 2 Corinthians chapter 11, verse 13. Very familiar passage of Scripture. It said, "For such as are false apostles." And notice this, deceitful workers, transforming themselves into the apostles of Christ. And no marvel, for Satan himself is transformed into an angel of light. Therefore, it is no great thing. Now listen at this very closely in verse 15. Therefore, it is no great thing if his ministers also be transformed into ministers of righteousness, whose end shall be according to their works. The first thing I want you to understand about Satan today and the devil and how he's working today is the first thing is that he's not fighting against the church anymore as much as what we think he is. He's joining the church. The devil's joining the church. Amen? And you know, it's evident in the Scriptures this morning that as we read this thing, you know, if you don't know your Bible, And if you don't know, and we don't know the characteristics of the devil and what he does and how that he's a great deceiver, I'm going to tell you something. Listen, we're not going to know the difference either. We're not going to know. I mean, we're just not going to know. We're not going to see that it's the devil because what has he done? He has transformed himself into an angel of light. He looks like somebody that would be in church. He might know everything there is about the church. He might know every song in that songbook right there. And he probably does. Amen? He probably knows more about that songbook and the songs in that songbook than what we do. Amen? He probably knows more about this Bible, God's Word, than a lot of us Christians do. Amen? I mean, he knows that book. He used the words of God, the Scriptures, whenever Jesus was carried into the wilderness, Satan actually used the Word of God to go against the very Son of God. And I bet you the devil today, sitting in somebody's church pews, at least if he's not here, he's got some of his angels sitting around here. He's got some of his devils that he's transformed sitting around. He's got them in every church trying to stand for the Word of God. He's got them in every... Listen, they're more faithful to God's house than the Christians are. He's there at every service. Amen. He ain't trying to... Listen, folks, he's not fighting against the church no more. He's done got in. He's done got in the house. He's done got in the door. Amen. That's just the way that thing works. And that's what he's doing today. If you look at that thing, he says they're deceitful workers. The devil is known as the great deceiver. He is known as the great deceiver. How that he can deceive us into thinking that we're doing the right thing. Into deceiving us to thinking that we're on the right path, that we're doing the right stuff. He's not only a deceiver, but look at that thing. It says there that he's also transforming themselves into the apostles of Christ. He has no problem coming in here and saying that he's saved. He has no problem coming in here and his workers and stuff coming in here saying that, you know, hey, I can teach Sunday school. Amen. I can be a deacon. Amen. I can be the pastor. I can be the song leader. I can play the piano. I can do all these things. And you know what? He can. They can. And one reason why that they can is because there's a lot of Christians that are sitting back and allowing them to do that. Amen. I mean, we're sitting back and we're allowing the devil to get in. We're allowing his wickedness to get in. And the Bible says there, in verse number 14, no marvel. Don't be surprised at them getting into the church and them getting into the positions and doing the things that they do. He says, for Satan himself is transformed into an angel of light. Satan himself has transformed himself into an angel of light. And folks, we know that the Bible says that God is light, right? The Bible says God is light. But the thing about it is what you do, that's the reason why, and you know, this church will be my witness, and God will be my witness, you know. We don't pull people in and just make a decision after them coming for a week or two, amen? We don't open the doors of our church and just invite the devil and everybody to come into the church, amen? And I'm talking about joining the church. I'm not talking about just inviting folks. I'm talking about we don't open the doors of the church and say, who wants to join? We don't do that. That's not what we do without first conversing with folks, without first going in prayer and doing that thing. Folks, that's a very dangerous thing to do in God's house. You do that at your home. Hey man, just open your door. Just invite every little young boy to come along and just kiss around and mess around with your daughter. Amen. You open the door. Just let little Susie or whoever come into your house and just bring their wickedness and bring all their stuff and just run through your house. You bring in the neighbors without knowing them. You do all those things. I bet you don't. I bet you don't. The Bible says the devil transforms himself to an angel of light. And the way that we're going to know it's the devil is we've got to know his character. He's a deceiver. He's a liar. He's a liar. You ever heard that saying, it's just almost too good to be true? Well, it's probably just too good to be true. Amen? Amen. It's probably just too good to be true. And folks, that's just the way it is. When you get in God's house, listen, I'm not one of these guys that I got to know everything that's going on. I'm just not that way. I just take the Word of God for what it said, in that we're all accountable. Amen? We're all accountable for what we do. And that's what it says over there in Romans chapter 14, verse 12. It says that every man should give an account of himself. And I believe that when we join the church, I can remember, we don't have it hanging on the wall, and maybe we should, but I just hadn't been convicted of it. But you got this thing of the church covenant. Amen? And you go through this thing of the church covenant, you go in a lot of your churches and they hanging on a wall, and ain't nothing wrong with that. I mean, maybe we should put one up. I don't know. But I remember when I was a young boy, just a few years ago, amen, where I was at, they made some little cards, and they was just little old bitty index cards, and they had it printed on there of the church covenant. And that's okay. We need to be reminded, amen, of what we, when we join the church, of what we should be doing, how we should stand for God, stand for the church, support the church, have prayer for the church. I mean, with the pastor, the teachers, the leaders of the church, the deacons, and each other. I believe we ought to be reminded of that. But folks, I'm going to tell you, when it comes right down to it, you're accountable for what you do when you say you're a Christian. I'm not going to come to your house and make sure you watching the right TV shows. I'm not going to come to your house. I mean, I'm the pastor, but I'm not. It's between you and God. And if you're not growing spiritually, I mean, you got to be put into this thing somewhere. Of what are you doing? Amen. What are you doing about it? A lot of folks want to leave the church hungry. And they're not getting, and a lot of folks want to blame it on the pastor. Now, there's a lot of cases that way. There's been a lot of cases when I've preached that, you know, I hadn't done, and sometimes there ain't no maybe to it. I've just made a flop out of a thing. Amen? But I'm going to tell you something. A lot of times it is that folks have come into church, and they've been dibbling and dabbling around and chewing on some things of the world. They come into the house of God when they get some good stuff, and they don't want it. They don't want it. Amen? Folks, we got to watch for the devil. Why? Because, folks, he ain't trying to fight the church anymore. He's done got inside. He joined the church. Everybody all right? All right. Just checking. You know, when we talk about the devil getting in the church, especially when you got a small church, you start looking around. Amen. Amen. I can tell you this: the devil don't always show up in a person. The Bible says he's the prince of the power of the air. Sometimes he shows up in the PA equipment. Sometimes he shows up in all kind of different things. Amen? I mean, see there, we already got this critical thing and said, oh yeah, they this and oh this and that. No. No. You got to know the character of the devil. Amen? You got to know the character of his workers and stuff. And I never said anybody in here was a devil except for some of your kids. Amen? So, you know, you just got to see what I'm talking about. I know everybody's got little angels in here, don't they? Yeah, right. Amen. You know, the first thing I find about the devil and his working today is that he ain't fighting against the church anymore. He done joined the church. The great deceiver. You know, second thing I find, and this is a familiar passage. Look over here in Matthew chapter number 26. Matthew chapter number 26. Well, Lord, give us a beautiful day, and I know that there's a lot of folks that want to take advantage of that, and they probably have. But this is the Lord's day, amen? This is the Lord's day. I mean, you know, every day is the Lord's day, but we set aside a day where we come together and try to honor Him and try to separate ourselves and try to grow a little bit. But I find over here, not only is he joined the church, but the second thing I find in Matthew chapter 26, familiar passage of Scripture here, where that Judas has gone out, and I want you to see this in Judas. We're going to read the Apocrypha, amen. Matthew chapter 26, look down here in about verse number 14. It says, then one of the 12 called Judas Iscariot went unto the chief priests and said unto them, what will ye give me? He said, and I will deliver him unto you. And they covenanted with him for 30 pieces of silver. And it says, from that time, he sought opportunity to betray him. You know, not only is the devil not fighting against the church and that he's joined the church, the second thing is not only that he just joined the church, but you know what? A lot of times we open the doors and invite him to come in. And that's exactly what Judas did, amen. Judas went to the priest, and you know what he did? He covenanted with them and made a covenant with them that he was going to sell the Lord out. And that's what our churches have done. Our churches today have opened the doors, and we've sold out what the Lord has done, and we've sold out the blood. They don't teach the blood anymore. They take hell out of the Bibles now, and we've completely sold out. We've invited him in our churches. I mean, we just come on and said, man, let's just have a good time. Let's just, man, let's liven this thing up. Let's change this stuff out. Man, let's just, we've turned this thing around and we've invited him into church. We've compromised. We've compromised to get folks in the church. And I've heard people comment and they'd say, you know, when they'd have that devilish music out there that they call a contemporary Christian, and it's devil music. It's all it is. I mean, I don't care if you agree with it or not. I'm telling you straight up, that's of the devil and it comes out of pits of hell. That's all that stuff is. But I'm telling you, but they'll say, even Christians, even church people will say, well, you know, as long as it brings them in the church, you know. We know we're doing, we're inviting the devil in our church. That's what we're doing, we're inviting him in the church. And we're saying it's okay to play the rock and roll. It's okay to play all that stuff. No, the Bible says, come out from among them and be ye separate. That's what the Bible says. Either we believe the Bible or we don't. Amen. Either we're going to go by the Word of God or we're not. And listen, I don't believe there's anybody in this room that likes music any more than I do. But over the years and how this thing has changed and how this thing... Listen, I don't even turn my radio on anymore in my vehicle. I don't even turn. Why? Because you don't know what's coming out of it. Well, you say, well, you need to get you a satellite radio. No, that's even worse. You get anything out there. You get all this stuff thrown around. Why, that's... Did you not hear me a few minutes ago say that Satan is the prince of the power of the air? He's the one that controls that thing. We'll talk about the music in a minute. But not that the devil is fighting against the church. He's joined the church, and he's joined the church because the church has invited him in. Judas here went out there, and you know what he did? He opened the door to sell the Lord Jesus Christ out. Sold him out. And there's a lot of church people that have sold the Lord out so that they could win the friends of the world. A lot of folks have sold out Jesus Christ and sold out the church so they could win the popularity. Sold out the pureness of what the church is, the bride of Christ. And Paul said that he wanted to present the church as a chaste virgin to the Lord Jesus Christ. That's a picture of marriage, amen. That's a picture of the way the marriage ought to be. And we've invited the devil to come in and corrupt and to take and to ruin that purity of God's bride, the church. And we've done it by all these other means because, oh well, we want to get these folks in church. And we do. We do, folks. But you cannot compromise and cross the line. We can't do that. That's just the way that thing works. We've got to be careful of that. Listen, I'd like to have everybody come to church. I'd like to have it, but listen, I'm not going to get on the boat with them, amen? Listen, if the boat's going down out here and people are going to perish, I'm not going to jump in the boat. I may throw them a lifeline, amen. I may throw them one of those things, a floaty or something to try to keep them from drowning, but I'm not going to get in the boat with them. And folks, we can't do that. And I'm going to say this, and it might get me in trouble, but I'm going to say this too. I'm not into this thing of having all this interdenominational stuff. That don't make sense. Having service at this church this night, and then at that church that night, and then at the other church the other night, oh, we're all just God's children. Really? Really? Is that the way that works? Listen, I had a guy from Iraq tell me that we're all trying to get to the same God. They just use Muhammad and we use Christ. That ain't what this book says. And what this book says there was one Savior. One cross. That's what it says. One Holy Spirit. I told him, I don't think so. I said, but that ain't what the Bible says. Of course, well, the Quran, well, you keep your Quran. I'm going to keep my Bible. And that's just the way that thing works. But I'm not up for all that stuff. I'm not up for all that stuff. And so I'm not going to compromise on just to get crowds in our church. I can't do that. If I do that, well then, you know what? You'll have some weirdos in here teaching you kids that it's okay for all this stuff. You'll have some folks up here preaching. You'll have all this stuff to where folks that they're going to teach any and everything. Brother Byron put it like this morning in Sunday school, that the first half of the tribulation period, that first 3.5 years, it might not be so bad. And you know, in the reality of it, compared to the last 3.5, it ain't. But it's bad right now. Amen? It ain't even got here. But you know what? That first 3.5 is just a time of people getting used to the water. It's the proverbial of the water being turned up, and them just being cooked alive is what it is. And that's what happens when the devil gets into church, see? Oh, well, they're just good people. They'll sit back. And then, you know what? They might have one opportunity, just like we had a singing one time where a lady got up here and was in during the thing and started talking about dancing in front of God. It's like, what? No, folks. All I'm saying is we got to be careful who we let in our church. The devil transforms himself as an angel of light. Amen? And we can't compromise and we can't cross that line. We got to be careful. Amen? You say, well, I think we'd know the difference. I think we would... Listen, God knows the difference. God knows the difference. But those other disciples that were around, they didn't know Judas was the devil. They didn't have a clue that he was the devil. Even up to the very night that he walked out of the Last Supper, the Lord's Supper there as we call it, that very night, none of them had a clue that he went out and he sold the Lord Jesus Christ out. None of them had a clue of that thing. But the Lord did. That's why we got to go to the Lord and ask Him, Lord, is this the way we ought to handle this? Lord, is this who we need to have to do this? Lord, is this the way we ought to do this? That's why we need to ask Him, because He knows. But we get deceived, see? We don't know the difference. And folks, I'm concluding myself. Those disciples, man, they were walking with the Lord every day. They were writing the Scriptures. They were the ones that penned the Scriptures down. And they didn't even recognize the devil when he was in their circle. Do you think we are smarter than them? Do you think we're more holy than they? Do you think we are more spiritual than they were? Do you think we can get by without going to God? I don't think so. I think we need Him, don't you? Amen. Amen. That's what the devil's doing today. That's what the devil's doing today. But I want you to end with this. I'm going to try to end with this. As we look at this thing, how he's not fighting the church anymore, but he's joined the church. And he's not being turned away. Man, he's being invited. But the last thing I want you to see this morning is that he's not persecuting the church anymore. He's promoting it. He's promoting it. How's he promoting it? Well, I'm going to give you four real quick things, brother. Real quick. Amen. Real quick. You know how the devil's promoting the church? We've done talked about it. He's promoting it by the music. He's promoting it by the music. The Bible says in 1 Thessalonians chapter 5, verse 22, the Bible says, abstain from all appearance of evil. Listen, if a rock and roll band gets up with the screaming guitars and have smoke coming from the stage and they're playing music that is just wild stuff and you can't understand what's going on, listen, I associate that with the devil because they're a rock and roll band. I mean, you know, like Kiss, how they used to be, you know, Kings and Servants of Satan and all that stuff, the Eagles, all these people that sold out to Satan. I mean, we could go down the list. Some of you kids ain't never heard of them before, but I mean, you know, you get all that stuff, and it's very controversial today. Because see, today we live in a day where everybody's intellectual, everybody's got their own opinions, and that's okay, that's fine. But you know, just sometimes we can keep them to ourselves. Amen. But the Bible says here that we're to abstain from all appearance of evil. I'm not going to raise my little girl to wear t-shirts with Aerosmith on it. I'm not going to have my little girl or even my wife or even myself to go dressing like the world does. What do? They promote all that music. And that's why they do it in the church. They promote the music. They promote all that stuff. I mean, they have a Christian thing up here at the school or at the fairground, something called Fish Fest or something, and they just want to tie the Lord to that. The Lord ain't got nothing to do with that. The Lord's a million miles away from that garbage. We come back from Mississippi, I believe, a few years ago. That thing happened up there that night we got back. We had to drop off one of the kids to meet their mamas up there. And some of those kids were coming from the fairgrounds, wherever that thing was at. And they was walking up through the alleys of the downtown up there. And they were, I'm going to tell you, they sounded like demons coming up through there. Scared Lauren half to death. The parents that were with us heard them. And it was a bunch of kids that just came from this fish bed. Thing that they call gospel. And all it was demonic stuff. They invite Satan into it, and he's promoting it. What a mess. That's the music you got today. That's the music the church is promoting. That's the way that thing is. And folks, we've got to be careful of that. The Bible says abstain from all appearance of evil. And I can stay on this thing for a few hours, but it says in verse 23 of 1 Thessalonians chapter 5, it says, "And the very God of peace sanctify you wholly." Wholly. Not H-O-L-Y, but W-H-O-L-L-Y. That is mean your whole person. Wholly. That the Word of God sanctify you wholly. All of you. And it says, "And I pray God your whole," number one, spirit, soul, and body. Spirit, soul, and body. What is that, preacher? That's the way the music ought to affect you. Spiritually, and then through your soul, and then get to your body. But the music that's being played in most of your churches today, the first thing that it does is it gets your foot tapping. Gets your foot tapping. And then before long, we've got to have a dance team. And then after you have your dance team, you've got to have your praise and worship team. And all this body moving around, amen? All this stuff moving around and all this expressive stuff and all that stuff. Listen, the way you express yourself to the Lord Jesus Christ is get on your knees and call on Him. That's how you express yourself to the Lord. It ain't by all this other stuff, amen? Everybody all right? Everybody okay? I'm just trying to give you the truth, folks. And the Bible says we need to separate ourselves. It ought to affect you, number one, by your spirit. The Bible says that we ought to have songs, hymns, and songs, and spiritual songs. That's what the Bible says. Not all this other stuff. Amen. I got to move on. Don't let the devil get up to you. Amen. We've already said the devil gets in, don't we? Didn't we say that? Amen. Don't let him work on you. You just take your Bible. Read your Bible. The Bible says that stuff. Stay away. It says abstain from all appearance of evil. Appearance of it. You may have a pure heart in what you're doing, but somebody else looks at you and they say, "Man, what in the world are they thinking?" That's, you know what that is? It's appearance of something. The Bible says stay away from it. If it looks bad, not just if it's bad, but if it looks bad, stay away from it. Amen. Y'all sure you're all right? I'm just checking. Not persecuting, but it's promoting. He's promoting the music. And I'm going to tell you something. Some other things that he's done is he's promoting the teachings. He's promoting the teachings that have gotten into the church. They're not teaching the truth anymore. The Bible says in 2 Timothy chapter 3, and the Bible says in verse 5, it says, "Having a form of godliness, but denying the power thereof." It says, "From such turn away." It says, "For of this sort are they which creep into houses and lead captive silly women laden with sin, led away with divers lusts, ever learning but never able to come to the knowledge of the truth." What is that, man? The teachings that's coming out of our churches today. I mean, the wickedness of the teaching that's coming out of our churches today. What so-called churches that there is. Amen? I mean, I'm not going to say I'm sorry for saying this, but I'm sorry that people get caught up in some of that stuff. But that Rick Warren thing out there in California is from the pits of hell. And they got churches in Lincoln County that's tied to that stuff. And folks, it's wicked. It's just wicked. How come they could get into something like that? Well, it kind of gives to my last point. Some of you are saying, amen, go to the last point. Go to the last point. Amen. The last point of it is, after you get past the music and after you get past the teachings that's brought in, you go to the dress that's allowed in the churches. Amen. And we don't have, listen folks, we don't have a card that says you gotta have a dress 2 inches below the knee and shirts that's gotta be up around your neck and the guys have gotta have sideburns that are just even with their ears and we don't have that stuff. We don't have that stuff, but we do request people dress decent, amen? And if it's blue jeans, wear your blue jeans. If it's a good shirt, we ask that you clean up, amen? Take a bath, amen? I mean, just be decent for the Lord, amen? It ain't for me. I'm trying to impress you. We ought to give our best for the Lord, amen? It's for Him. It ain't for me and other people to see. If what you got and what you wear is the best you got, praise the Lord. God knows that and God sees that. We don't have nothing over that. But you know how that we've missed all this stuff? It's real easy. This is how we've missed all this stuff. It comes down to the fourth point of us understanding Satan's not persecuting, but he's promoting, is that we've allowed the devil's Bibles to get in our churches. You see, the kids don't hear that word hell anymore except for out on the street. They don't hear that except for when mom and daddy's arguing, amen? Or when the TV's turned up. They don't see it taught in its right perspective in the Word of God anymore because the newfangled Bibles take the word of hell out. It ain't in there no more. They take it out. They take it out and they water the thing down, amen. But they don't even condemn the sin that is promoted in the world no more. And we will, this is what folks do. Y'all knew I had to get on the Bibles a little bit, didn't you? Here's what most pastors will do, most Sunday school teachers will do. They'll say, we're in Matthew chapter 26 today. You take your version of the Bible and you read along. That's the stupidest comment I ever heard in my life. You can't take just your version and read along. You can't keep up. And the church is full of confusion now. Because you know what? You get in a service of 100 people and you just allow all that stuff to come in. Guess what? You're going to have a whole community out here of probably 10 to 20 to 30 different versions of the Bible, if not more. And you know what? They're all going to be confused when they leave church. They ain't going to know nothing. They're going to be worse off when they leave than they were when they came. What a mess. So how are we going to recognize the devil when he comes in? Listen, I've said it from this pulpit so many times. Most of you folks, I'd have more respect for a church or a pastor that'll stand behind the pulpit and say, all right, what do y'all want to read out of? If y'all want to read out of the NIV, or if y'all want to read out of the Holman Christian, or if y'all want to read out of this one, listen, let's make that our church Bible. And everybody have the same Bible. But they won't do it. Why? Because the man behind this desk right here is a wimp. And he won't stand up for the truth. And he won't make a stand on the Word of God. Y'all looking at me like I'm crazy. Amen. That's every week though. Amen. I know there's a little crazy in me. But here's some verses. It says here, but in Genesis chapter 3 verse 3, but of the fruit of the tree which is in the midst of the garden, God has said, you shall not eat it, neither shall you touch it, lest you die. That's what Eve told the devil. Well, that ain't what God said. God said, just don't eat it. She's the one that changed it. Why didn't she change it? Because the devil showed up and started questioning it. And that's exactly what he did in our society. He started questioning the Word of God. And so, as he started questioning it, it brought in confusion. And everybody wanted to accommodate. So, maybe we ought to change this. Maybe we ought to do this. Maybe we ought to make a Bible, not the King James, but the Queen James. That's exactly what they did. Y'all, I'm serious. They got a homo Bible out called the Queen James now. Let's just love everybody. Amen. Let's just love everybody. Well, I'm going to tell you, it's a mess. Proverbs chapter 30, verse 5 says, every word of God is pure. And I'm going to tell you, the books that are in most of our churches ain't the Word of God. And they're not pure. They're not pure. Psalms chapter 12, and verse 6, the words of the Lord are pure words. The words of the Lord are pure words. Not my word, but the Lord's word. If I'm preaching God's word, then yes, yeah, pure. But if I'm preaching my opinion, you better watch it. Because I'm a man. I can mess up. Amen. I do quite often. As silver tried in the furnace of earth, purified seven times. Seven is the number of perfection. Amen. Pure affection. Amen. Psalms 12, verse 7. Thou shalt keep them, O Lord. Thou shalt preserve them from this generation forever. What is that? The Word of God. Some idiot want to stand up and say, oh, well, we don't have the Word of God today. We believe it's the Word of God as long as it's translated correctly from the originals. Why, them stinking idiots, they never had the originals in one book. And they want to make you think that they're smart, they know what they're talking about, because they got some little piece of paper hanging on the wall that if I took a match, it'd be gone in seconds. Amen. But I'm telling you, God's got His Word preserved. And whenever that judgment comes, you know what God's going to judge people by? His book. His Word. Amen. I'll say this. I don't think that book up in heaven is going to be called the King James Bible. I don't believe it is. But I believe that book that God uses is going to have every word that King James Bible got in it. I believe that. If I didn't believe that, I wouldn't stand before you preaching. I wouldn't lead you this way. I wouldn't lead my family that way. I'd go out and have a heyday. Amen? I'd just have a ball. And you find Christians doing that today because they're confused about the Word of God. And so they're inviting everything into the church. We ain't taking Baptist off the name of our church. Amen? Baptist didn't save me. But I'm going to tell you something. I'm identified with the Baptist. Amen? And I'm going to stick with the Baptist. I'm going to stick with that word. I'm an independent Bible-believing Baptist. Amen. And that's the way we stand. That's what we are. And I'm not going to take the name off like some of the Baptist churches have done so they can accommodate the devil coming in the church. And that's what they've done in Lincoln County. Right here in this little small town, Lincoln County. Amen. They can get out more often. Amen. Amen. You say, preacher, I just don't know if there's that much to it. I tell you what, Caleb, I want you to come here for a minute. I want you to get something. And I need about 4 men, volunteers. You won't have to ride horses or nothing. You just got one stipulation. You got to know how to read. That puts it about. I want you to look on that top shelf right there behind the door and get about 4 of those funny Bibles. And I'm going to show you something. I'm going to show you something. I'm going to prove to you. I got Brother Byron. He's going to volunteer. Brother Jacob, Brother Randy, and we'll let can Caleb read? So. Where'd he go? All right, good. All right, I got an NASB Bible there. I got a New International. Can you read? I got a Holman. This is the Southern Baptist Bible, by the way. Holman Christian Standard. You get that one. This is the Living Bible. Everybody knows Psalm 23, right? I want you to turn to Psalm 23. I want these guys to turn to Psalm 23. We've done this before. But I want to show you something. I want to prove it to you. Psalm 23. You better make sure it's in there. Amen. And I'm going to have these men and Caleb to read Psalm 23 all at one time. And I want you to try to keep up, okay? All right. Go.
1: The Lord is my shepherd. I shall not want. He makes me lie down in green pastures. He leads me beside quiet waters. He restores my soul. He guides me in the paths of righteousness. Even though I walk through the valley of the shadow of death, I fear no evil, for you are with me.
0: Can y'all keep up?
1: Your rod and your staff, they comfort me. You prepare a table before me in the presence of my enemies. You have anointed my head with oil. My cup overflows. Surely goodness and loving kindness will follow me all the days of my life, and I will dwell in the house of the Lord forever.
0: All right. Now, has everybody kept up with that? All right, now I want to do one other thing. Brother Byer, you get your Bible. One of you guys can have that Bible. And I want you to turn to this Bible. I want you to read loud to Psalms 23. And I want you to read Psalms 23 all together. Okay? In this Bible, in the King James Bible. Okay? You got. You can use this Bible. You can use my Bible. You scared to use my Bible? I want y'all to read it aloud, and I want y'all to see what I'm talking about. Okay? Now see if you can keep up. All right, go.
1: The Lord is my shepherd; I shall not want. He maketh me lie down. Shall follow me all the days of my life, and I will dwell in the house of the Lord forever.
0: Amen. Now, let me ask you a question. You guys, I appreciate it. Thank you. Let me ask you a question. When those guys were reading in those four different Bibles there, and somebody stands up in front of a pulpit and say, I want you to turn in your version, you tell me that ain't confusion. That's why I say, folks, that I have more respect for somebody to stand behind a pulpit, even if they have the wrong Bible, if they'd all use one book. At least they'd all be on the same wrong book, amen? But when a person leaves the church, and you got four, just four. I got more back there, but just four. And they leave the church, do you think they can stand and honestly say, oh, praise the Lord, what a blessing that was? Boy, I got fed today. That's of the devil. That's all you can say, is that that's of the devil. Amen? And folks, I'm telling you, that's what's going on in our churches today. That's what's happening. We invite him in. He don't kick the church no more. Man, he's part of it. We don't have any persecution anymore. Why, he's promoting it. He's promoting it. And what a mess our churches are in. What a mess our churches are in. Well, people just love these Bibles. And it's so much easier to understand. So much easier to read. And folks, I can carry the verses in here that ain't even in here. You say, are you crazy, preacher? No, they're crazy. I can count 36, 37, 38. They can't. They count 36, 37, 39. They can't even count. We ain't got time to get into all that stuff. Folks, I'm telling you, I've been studying that stuff for over 20-something years. I'm telling you. Right at 20 years. And it's getting worse. It's getting worse. But folks, that's what the devil's doing today. In our mind, when we say the devil, man, we got it pictured, you know, that he's out here doing these. I mean, he's in all these killings. He's in all. And he is. He is. But don't be deceived. He's sometimes sitting right on the pew right next to you. Sometimes he's walking in the door right beside of you. Sometimes, man, he's got his wicked stuff floating around in the church and he's promoting his stuff. And I got to be very careful, but I've seen him come in those doors a lot of times right there on Sunday morning at 10 o'clock and Sunday morning at 11 o'clock. I've seen him walk in those doors. And folks, I'm going to tell you, why is he in here? Why is he in here? Well, I hope that the message this morning has proved to you the reason why he's in here is so you'll walk out confused and you'll quit. You're not getting any help. You're not understanding anything. You're not growing. Oh, the preacher, he just can't preach. The teachers, the deacons, they can't do nothing. And the devil would like nothing better than for us to walk out and not even recognize that it was the devil. Not even recognize it was his old wicked, transformed demons and devils. And we'll walk out of here confused. And we'll say, well, I just can't get nothing out of church. I just can't get nothing out of church. And so I'm leaving. And that's what he does. Don't let it be you. Amen? Don't let it be you. Miss Darlene, could you come?
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The grave will then be open, and the dead in Christ shall rise. 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No man knows the hour, and no man knows the day. But Jesus says, be ready and to watch and pray. But if you're not ready, brother, you'll miss that glorious rite.

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1: One sat alone beside the highway begging. His eyes were blind, the light he could not see.

Somebody reminded me of the meeting, some of the meetings we've been in. One at Big Spring where hundreds of people were saved and crowds came, and they said my little girl was saved in that meeting many years ago. And I went through Big Spring and landed and talked to some of the converts. That's been many years ago, 1950 or 51. Taxi cabs would drive in front of the old tent and sit there and wait for the calls and listen to the gospel preached. Stirred the whole town. Little old boy came one day, got saved. And we had a tremendous day service. And where there was a lot of people that got saved. And this little old boy came back that night, and that after he got saved that day. And he shook my hand and looked up at me with really a look of determination and victory. And he said, "Brother Olaf, I forgot to tell you this afternoon when I got saved, I wanted to join this here tent." Yeah, he wanted to join that tent. I said, "Son, we don't have anything to join around here." Well, he said, I just knew I got saved and I wanted to join it. Now, one little boy came down the aisle, and this is what he said. I won't ever forget it. Tears is just a flowing down his face. And I'd preached on Jesus climbing old Golgotha's hill, and people got saved. And the little old boy came up, and he was weeping. I tell you, his little heart was broken. And he said, "Brother Olaf, I want to help Jesus tote his load." Amen. I feel like God's people ought to be willing to help him tote his load and to carry the load. And tonight, I want to speak on a word that has a lot of meaning. Would you turn with me, please, to the book of Titus? The book of Titus, chapter 3, and verse 5. Titus chapter 3, verse 5. And I think it'd be good if we'd back up one verse and say, "But after that the kindness and love of God our Savior toward man appeared." Now then, he's going to tell us how it appeared. "Not by works of righteousness which we have done, but according to his mercy he saved us by the washing of regeneration and renewing of the Holy Ghost, which he shed on us abundantly through Jesus Christ, our Savior, that being justified by his grace, we should be made heirs according to the hope of eternal life." If you were to go back to the second chapter, beginning at verse 11, you'll find one of the greatest pictures of the work of grace in the entire New Testament. "For the grace of God that bringeth salvation hath appeared to all men, teaching us that denying ungodliness and worldly lust, we should live soberly, righteously, and godly in this present world." How are we going to do that? That's not the end of that sentence. "Looking for that blessed hope and the glorious appearing of the great God and our Savior, Jesus Christ, who gave himself for us that he might redeem us from all iniquity and purify us

0: unto himself a peculiar people, zealous of good works. These things speak and exhort and rebuke with all authority. Let no man despise thee. I thought as I read those verses, would it make a difference actually if we knew right now that today was our last day and in the morning for breakfast Jesus had come? Fact is, we wouldn't worry about breakfast, would we? What would you have to worry about if you knew that Jesus would come in the morning? And yet there's not a man on earth that can prove that Jesus is not coming by in the morning. I believe everything in this old book that needs to be fulfilled has been fulfilled. And I believe that about, except one thing. Now there's one thing that has not been fulfilled. You know what it is? The sound of the trumpet. Brother, that's about all we're waiting on. Now, what would you do? I mean, what change would you make tonight if you knew Jesus was coming? I think some of you say, well, I sure would want to get saved in this service tonight. I wouldn't want to be left here. And I promise you this, I don't know if any of our leaders or workers are going to be here to carry on. And so whoever wants this thing can have it. If you think we're interested in building, but I tell you, brother, when Jesus comes, I'm through. I mean, my work has been finished down here. When Jesus comes, and I don't believe in any sort of a split tribulation. I don't believe that any of God's children are going to be left down here when Jesus comes. Every one of them is going to be picked up. And the world is going to go into the worst trouble it's ever had. We're bordering on it right now. The only kind of tribulation we're going to ever see will be pre-tribulation, and that's now. Right now. Now then, I want you to go to my text tonight. Not by works of righteousness, which we've done, but according. I want to speak on the word according. You know, the Bible said they continued, and they were all together in one accord. Now, he's saying here, not by works of righteousness, which we have done. God didn't demonstrate his loving kindness to me because I was a good boy or because I was so fine, no sir, or neither you. But God demonstrated his love and salvation and kindness toward man according to his mercy. I want to talk on heaven's bank account. God's bank account. What does God have in the bank? Now, notice what he said. He said that he has saved us according to his mercy by the washing of regeneration and renewing of the Holy Ghost, which he shed on us abundantly through Jesus Christ, our Savior. I suppose if you read the Bible and noted the good things of God, you've come to the same conclusion I've reached, and that is, God's the most extravagant friend I've ever had. He overdoes everything he ever does. For instance, when Jesus got ready to feed the multitudes, he didn't just have enough. There's 12 baskets full left over. The Lord never half fills anybody's bucket. He always runs it over. Therefore, he said in Luke chapter 6, verse 38, give and it shall be given unto you. Everybody ought to memorize this verse. Give and it shall be given unto you. Good measure, pressed down, shaken together, running over, shall men give into your bosom. For with the same measure that you meet, it shall be measured to you again. And dear friend, if you really believe that scripture like it is, you'd realize that by the way you give, You're building your own bucket. Hey, you just don't give, and you'll probably get something out of a thimble before you know it. He said, according, see, to the way you give, that's the way. He said, freely you've received, now freely give. According to his mercy, he saved us by the washing of regeneration and renewing of the Holy Ghost, which he shed on us abundantly. Now turn with me, please, to Philippians chapter 4. Philippians chapter 4. I'll tell you what, if I don't know that verse, I'm going to have a hard time finding it here. Because my Bible has come apart in places. And, you know, I'm glad that that doesn't ruin the Word of God, though. My God shall supply all your need according. There comes his bank account. There comes his latest statement. I mean, heaven's accounting department just dropped down his account. He said, according to what? His riches. According to his riches for bounds in Christ Jesus. Did you know that God deals with the world through his Son? He's going to deal with the sinner through his Son. He's dealing with everything. Did you know that you can only respect God as you respect Jesus? Did you know that you can only go to heaven as you receive Christ? He's the door. He's the way. He's the truth. He's the life. And so he said, my God is going to supply all your needs according to his riches in glory by Christ Jesus. You let a man, anybody that's not a Christian has no right to expect God to supply all his needs. Not a bit. God promised to supply the needs of his children. Now, I believe everybody's got a father. You know, there are two ways. There's the right way and the wrong way. There's two roads, the broad and the narrow. There's two places to spend eternity, heaven and hell. And there's two minds, the carnal mind and the spiritual mind. And there's two natures. And so here we are. And people are making their own choice. Now, God said, I'm going to take care of my children. And the devil said, well, I look after mine. But there's a side of difference in the way they treat each other. You think of what God does for his children. Why, can you imagine a herd of hippies filled with dope singing like y'all sang here tonight? Can you imagine any part of the devil's young people looking this clean and neat and nice and fine? You know, this country is so bogged down in tradition and custom. I can't imagine. I was talking to a friend of a certain school, and they voted for the girls and the boys just to wear anything or nothing. They said, it's none of our business. Don't make any difference how many beards and hair and dirt and filth and it doesn't make any difference how anybody dresses. We're going to exercise or let them exercise complete freedom. And yet, I'll tell you something. People outside of Christ are never going to be free. People are in bondage to the world. And now then they think that they're going to set the young people free. Most of them are taking dope. Most of them are hooked on cigarettes and sin and immorality. And they say, we're going to set our young people free. My mother and daddy gave me whatever freedom I had. You know what my daddy did? He didn't talk about freedom and liberty. He just said, son, there's certain things I'll let you do, certain things you can't do. And so that's the freedom I had. Now, did you know it turned out later that my daddy, though he was the strictest man in our community and made Melvin, Edel, and Lester work harder than any three boys in Navarre County that I know of. I mean, we got up before soon. And we went to bed, work till after late. Now, we'll forget my daddy. When the 10-hour workday came out, I want you to know, my dad nearly just blew every fuse he had. I tell you, my dad got so much. He said, can you imagine that? Just 10 hours a day. Boy, I tell you, he kind of cut his eyes at me and Melvin and Edel, and he said, I better not catch you coming to the house at 6 o'clock in the evening. Because we wasn't figuring on it anyhow. I mean, we'd already been taught. I mean, we didn't know you're supposed to quit before sundown, between sundown and dark. We just thought that was an automatic quitting time. I mean, that was the whistle that sort of closed the day. Listen. But did you know what? Our country has gone right down the road of socialism. We got a socialistic state. That's right. And they're going to operate this country until she drops off into hell. They're not in freedom. Farmer doesn't have any freedom anymore. He can't plant what he wants to plant. He got to do what they tell him. Didn't have sense enough, you know, to let the land rest when we ought to let it rest. God told us how to farm. We wouldn't do it. Now then, Uncle Sam had to come along in a socialistic state and tell us what to do. And look what a mess we're in now. I'm just thinking driving out here. This old ground run is dry as powder. People still scratch it, and I notice the hair and you know, just, I guess, just kind of plowing the clods. You know, but, and they think, but listen, we haven't had any rain. I don't know. It seemed like I heard the Lord say, and I said, Lord, couldn't you just send us a rain and let us grow a garden? He said, son, tell that liquor crowd voted liquor in the ear gate with liquor. I said, oh, me, I don't want no carrots growing liquor. But I thought I heard him talk like that. Said, well, they voted liquor in, let them use liquor. They want to have saloons and they want all that filth back, and then they want me to bless them. If my people are called by my name, will humble themselves and pray, seek my face and turn from their wicked ways, then I'll hear from heaven, forgive their sin, and then I'll heal that old land. Brother, this land's not going to be healed until we get people saved and the church gets back to God. God's cutting down on our allowance. But you notice what he said? My God will supply all your need. All your need, according to his riches in glory. Don't forget the little word according. Turn with me to the book of Psalms. We're going to land in the middle of the greatest experience that any man I think ever had. This man becomes the head of the music department of the Bible. God called him a lawyer, called his name Moses. He called him a music man, put him in heaven's music conservatory. And he called him a theologian, called his name Paul. God put everything in the Bible that we need. Want to see what he said? Have mercy upon me, O God, according to thy loving kindness, according to the multitude of thy tender mercies. Blot out my transgressions. Wash me thoroughly from mine iniquity and cleanse me from my sin. For I acknowledge my transgressions, and my sin is ever before me. Against thee and thee only have I sinned, done this evil in thy sight, that thou mightest be justified when thou speakest, and be clear when thou judgest. Behold, I was shapen in iniquity, and in sin did my mother conceive me. That's where the trouble started, right there. I was shapen in iniquity, and in sin did my mother conceive me. Notice the ninth verse. Hide thy face from my sins, and blot out all mine iniquities. Create in me a clean heart, O God, and renew a right spirit within me. Cast me not away from thy presence, and take not thy Holy Spirit from me. Restore unto me the joy of thy salvation, and uphold me with thy free spirit. Then will I teach transgressors thy ways, and sinners shall be converted to thee. Deliver me from blood guiltiness, O God, thou God of my salvation. Let's stop there and see who's doing the talking. What's this fellow's name? We call him David. You'd say, where'd he come from? He came from the house of Jesse among many boys. He was Jesse's little shepherd lad, who was a brave boy, had great courage. His dad put him in charge of his sheep, and on one occasion he killed a lion. On another occasion he killed a bear, said nothing about it. On another occasion, his dad sent him up to the battleground. And he was up there and saw his big old brothers trembling in their boots, and there's a big old giant up on the hill up there cussing all of God's people, about like the world now, blaspheming. Oh, listen, you talk about, and he was trying to get somebody to come fight him. He was the champion. He was the champion. And nobody would go meet him. And David looked up there and volunteered his service and said, I'd like to accept his challenge. They laughed at him. And he finally got them convinced that he meant business. And David was called into the presence of the king. King Saul, in his magnanimous palace, the first king that Israel ever had. And he called him in and said, "I imagine, son, what's on your mind?" He said, "That big old giant up there," said, "somebody needs to really bury a stone in his head." Well, he said, "Son, you don't fight like that." He said, "I would if you'd give me permission." Well, he said, "Son, you just don't fight a giant. What do you got to fight with?" He pulled out a little old slingshot and waved it around, said, "Up there. Huh? Amen." He said, "That's all I know how to use, but I tell you one thing, I can really use that." King said, "Oh, son," said, "you know, I wouldn't let you go out. Why, he'd mash you in the ground. I mean, he'd thump your head off." Why, he said, "Did you see how big he was?" David said, "Yeah, that just makes him fall a lot harder." See, David meant business. David already had an encounter with the Lord somewhere. Did you know that? I mean, you just don't meet a giant that's 9 feet tall with a slingshot and expect to kill him unless you expect God to help you. And so King Saul said, "Well, son, there's one thing. I believe you're a mighty brave boy, and I really admire you for it, and I'm going to give you permission. Now, if you want to go fight him, I tell you, I've been trying to get somebody to go up there and kill him, but, I mean, nobody will accept his challenge because they look at how big he is." And he said, "But come here a minute. I'm sure going to give you the best I've got." And he took him in there and opened the big clothes closet, you know, and, boy, there was the king's armor. Isn't that a tremendous opportunity for little David? He never knew when he left home he'd be putting on the king's armor before he got back. I can see him calling his old soldiers and said, "Put it on him now." More, they hung that on him, you know. And, oh, listen, man, he had all of it. And I tell you, he stomped around there a little bit, you know. And he said, "Sir, I really appreciate this. Because I know a lot of people, I think, that would rather die in the king's armor than to win with a slingshot." Huh? That's right. But he said, I haven't tried this out. But he reached in and pulled out. He said, "I've tried that now. I know what to do with this. I really do." He said, "Son, I tell you, it's just suicide. That's all." But he said, "If you're determined to go fight him, you may go." David said, "Thank you for the privilege." And he walked out across that brook and reached down and picked up 5 little stones and looked at him and put him in his pocket, made sure his big gun was back there, that old slingshot, and he started up the hill, didn't he? And that old giant looked down and saw the little midget coming. Oh, listen. He said, "What in the world are they sending up here to fight me? Why," he said, "I'll pitch you. I mean, you're through, little man." And old David reached in there and pulled out that slingshot and got some of that ammunition that he picked up in the brook and put it in there. And he said, "I want to let you know one thing. I'm not coming to you in the name of David. I'm not coming to you in the name of a slingshot. I'm coming to you in the name of the Lord of hosts. And the only way in the world you're going to keep from getting killed is just to kill the Lord of hosts in the next few moments, because me and him fixing to get after you." Amen. He put that little old stone in that slingshot and round and round and round and round. Amen. And turned it loose. And you talk about one more stroke, old Goliath had it. Busted him in the head, sunk the stone in his head, and he fell dead. And David looked up that old tough, rotten neck of his, and he said, "I'm supposed to get his head, and I haven't got a thing to cut his head off with." And he used the giant's sword and cut off his head. And I imagine by the hair of his head, he went down and dropped his head down in the presence of all that bunch of scared brothers of his. He went according to the promise. God told him to do it, and he did it.
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to watch and pray. The grave will then be open, and the dead in Christ shall rise. We'll join our many loved ones and be changed in the blink of an eye. No man knows the hour, and no man knows the day. But Jesus says, be ready and to watch and pray. But if you're not ready, brother, you'll miss that glorious rite.

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